0: Good morning. I'm Pastor John Misahon from the Philippines. Philippines is composed of 7,700 islands. And it's so very challenging for us as a Seventh-day Adventist to share it to other islands and islets. But we have the ministry, we call it the PAMAS. It's an association of doctors and nurses who went to different villages and islands to share the gospel by being with the people and sharing the gospel and bringing the people to the nearest hospital using choppers and helicopters. Number two, we have the Philippine Frontier Mission. The Philippine Frontier Mission went to different indigenous people, people who are aborigines of the Philippines, and stayed there for many years and shared the gospel using the school to teach the little children to share the gospel. And the number three is the orphanage. Philippines have an orphanage in it through this abandoned children, the children who are being abused. The Philippines have the opportunity to have orphanage where the children can go there and be catered by our volunteers and staff. And these children can be subject or object our witnessing. And these people who are not Adventists, they're open to us now because of this ministry. And now we are so happy to be with you this day, and also to the Red Avenir Canal 23 of this channel, who also shared to us the opportunity to what is really happening in the ministry way back in our country, the Philippines. Thank you, and God bless us all.
1: A continuación, Juntos en Alabanzas.

The movement had focused on Christ from the beginning. The early Advent believers asked the question, when is Jesus coming? However, after the great disappointment of 1844, they then moved on to ask the question, what is he doing? By the early 1880s, though, the church had lost sight of Christ and had failed to make him the center of its doctrines. A spirit of debating had settled in, and they were winning people over to the church more through debating and a theoretical ascent of knowledge rather than by emphasizing heart change. The 1888 General Conference session is the most famous GC session in our history, but unfortunately it's remembered for negative reasons, with the questions often being framed, what if? It was

held here in Minneapolis, Minnesota, from October the 17th to November the 4th. And it was the 27th session held. It was held in the newly constructed Adventist Church that was located on the northwest corner of the intersection behind me. At the time, world membership was 27,000 and there were 90 delegates present, small by today's standards. Mission work in the South Pacific, city evangelism, amongst other ordinary matters were discussed, but no one remembers these. Ellen White later commented, "I have been instructed by God that the terrible experience at the Minneapolis conference is one of the saddest chapters in the history of the believers of Present Truth." Prior to the GC session, the theological tension had been building, with articles being published by both sides, something that Ellen White spoke very strongly against. Also at the various camp meetings, different presentations were given, and a spirit of opposition, debate, and bitterness was aroused. However, this would come to a head here in Minneapolis. The principal characters at this GC session were A.T. Jones and E.J. Wagner, both in their 30s, and Uriah Smith and G.I. Butler, both in their 50s. As the two younger men presented their messages of righteousness by faith, they were met with opposition. They were presenting on the importance of the centrality of the cross and of Christ's righteousness and the importance of seeing the law in its correct context. However, one of the arguments that they used to show this was that the law in Galatians 3 was the ceremonial law and not the moral law. This was met with stiff opposition, as some thought that the teaching of the Sabbath was under threat and would lead to misinterpretation and misunderstanding from other denominations. They were invited to debate, and although this practice was common at the time, they refused to. They hadn't come to do that. A rebuttal presentation was made, but the only response at the next session was to read Bible passages in turn on the love of God. No explanation given, just the Bible read. The impact was profound. Many were impacted by the messages, with S.N. Haskell and J.O. Corliss being two of them. The following year, revivals would take place all over the United States of America, with Ellen White, Jones, and Wagner leading out, one of which took place in South Lancaster, Massachusetts. Commenting later on, Ellen White said, "I have never seen a revival go forward with such thoroughness and yet remain so free of undue excitement." A few years later, Uriah Smith would apologize to Ellen White for how he had responded and would also make a public apology in the Dime Tabernacle in Battle Creek. Not an easy thing to do. One of the sad outcomes of 1888 is that the principal presenters of Jones and Wagner would eventually end up apostatizing and leaving the church. The reasons for this are many and cannot be adequately explained in a few minutes. Some of the responsibility rests with them for not letting the message completely change their own hearts. Yet some blame must be apportioned to the brethren who so strongly and bitterly oppose them. This opposition would become a difficult and overmastering temptation to the young messengers. And whilst this does not excuse their departure, it does give us some understanding. A key lesson that we didn't learn in 1888 and that we still struggle with today is how to be a Christian whilst in conflict with someone else. How do you show Christ-like love when the person that you're discussing or debating with has a vastly different viewpoint to you and or may be treating you wrongly? May we learn to be graceful with those we disagree with in the conflicts that we have today. The church would move on over time and realize the issue that was debated wasn't of the magnitude that people thought it was at the time. So often we major in minors. Ellen White would say many times that the law in Galatians wasn't a major issue and that the church shouldn't make it so. Today it's easy to get sidetracked on other issues
and miss

the bigger picture. Jones and Wagner were some great preachers, some of the brightest minds that our church has seen, and yet ultimately they lost sight of Jesus. Today we need to be careful that we don't follow men, but that we follow God's word and the message that is contained there. It wasn't the message that was at fault, but it was the attitude and spirit of those involved on both sides. The message that they gave will need to be given again, and God will raise up other people who will overcome where they failed. May we be part of sharing the beautiful message of the love of God and the righteousness of Christ to the world.